A new one right there from Olivia Rodrigo. It's called Stupid Song. All the Kids, her new album. You Seem Pretty Sad for a Girl So In Love is out today. We're going to talk about it. I got new music all throughout this show tonight. What up, fam? I'm Ryan Lee in studio hanging out.

guys going to Noah Kahan again. Sold out at Wrigley. We'll hook you up 7:55 Monday morning. Waiting by the phone. Before that, why did somebody get ghosted? Big money with Showbiz Shelley in the showdown. Kiki's Court and more. It's the Fred Show. Monday morning, 5, 8, 10 on

Hey, right now I got the new one from Taylor Swift. It's called I Knew It, I Knew You. Now, Taylor's been outside this week. I've seen her at movie premieres. Of course, she was out in New York having a lit time.

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It's 103.5 Kiss FM Chicago. What's up, fam? I'm Ryan Lee, hanging out with you Friday, yo. We made it to the weekend. What are your plans? Are you outside? Man, hopefully these storms are behind us. Hit me up, 855-591-1035.

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1: Olivia Dean, So Easy to Fall in Love, right here on Kiss. I'm Ryan Lee. Alright, getting ready for it. In case you missed it, we gotta talk new music, new albums out today. Also, our iHeartRadio Music Festival. Now, speaking of the festival, Zara Larsson, she'll be there performing this one. It's Midnight Sun.

I knew it right there from Olivia Rodrigo. It's called Expectations. That is off of her new album that's out today. You Seem Pretty Sad for a Girl So in Love. And make sure you hit us up on IG at 1035 KISS FM, yo.

It's lit on the South Side this weekend. Our White Sox, who've been going crazy, are home taking on the Dodgers. I will be there hosting as well. So if you see me around the ballpark, say what's up. I'm Ryan Lee. Take it out to you.

chaperone pink pony club right here on Kiss Samari Lee. This week, man, the 2026 World Cup officially kicked off. Who are you rooting for? Yeah, let's talk about it. Hit my line, 855-591-1035.

FM. I'm Ryan Lee hanging out with you on 103.5 Kiss FM Chicago. Friday night, man. We made it to the weekend, and I got a new one for

a vibe right there, man. It's a new one from Bailey Littrell. It's called So Be It. One thing I love is talking to you about new music that's out, new artists, and Bailey, yo, if you have not checked him out, he is a true artist. The vocals, hey, the vocals go crazy. Make sure you add that one to your playlist this weekend. It kind of giving a little summertime shine. Driving on Lakeshore Drive vibes. Yeah, it's called So Be It on Kiss.

0: 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Kiki's Court. Ba-dum-bum.
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1: All right, fam, it is the weekend, and you may be going out on a date. And I want to know, what is something that somebody could do on a first date that would immediately, in your mind, be like, there will be no second date? Hit my line, 855-591-1035.

A new one right there from Olivia Rodrigo is called Maggots for Brains. Now, that is off her new album that is out today. You seem pretty sad for a girl so in love. We're going to be playing new music from it all night long, man, and throughout the weekend right here on Kiss. We've been getting ready for her album. Kiki from The Fred Show, she hosted a free album listening party right here at our iHeartRadio Sound Studio. It was a vibe hanging out with some of our favorite listeners. Shout out to Olivia Rodrigo. I'm Ryan Lee.

Ariana Grande and Ethan Slater are no longer together after 3 years. I'm curious if her new album that's dropping in July will kind of talk about the breakup. I got Ariana now on the Kiss.

Backstreet Boys, the new single from the upcoming Paw Patrol, the Dino movie, only in theaters August 14th. Shout out to the Backstreet Boys. I'm Brian Lee. Hanging out with you this Friday night.

I'm gonna be honest, man. I don't know anybody who can hear that song and not sing along to it. Olivia Dean made a hit when she did that one in studio. It's Med ID on Kiss.

about you, but on my For You page on TikTok, I'm seeing a lot of people, they're doing like house tours, right? They just got a new crib and they are using this song now from Sabrina Carpenter. It's House Tour on Kiss.

sale. Tickets went on sale today. Let's talk our iHeartRadio Music Festival presented by Capital One. Coming up right after this Chicago song, and they'll be getting...

Olivia Rodrigo, man, drop dead right here on the Kiss. Her third album is out today. You seem pretty sad for a girl so in love. I'm Ryan Lee.

0: Fred Show is back on Monday morning. Money with Showbiz Shelley in the Showdown Beater in 5 Pop Culture Questions. You get paid waiting by the phone. Why did somebody get ghosted? Kiki's Court. Ba-dum-bum.
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Justin Bieber, Daisies right here on KISS. Happy Friday, fam. We made it to the weekend. We've been talking about some new music that dropped this Friday. And speaking of new, Ariana Grande dropped the first single off of her new album that will be out July 31st called Petal. This one's called Hate That I Made You Love Me. All the KISS, I'm Ryan Lee.

Kehlani folded right here. Oh, the kid is Samari Lee. Hey, yo, shout out to everybody who is getting married this summer. Yeah, I feel like whatever wedding I go to, at some point, I'm going to hear this song. Whether it's

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2: Oh, we made it to Friday, friends. What's good? I'm Angelina. Time to kick it, discover some new music. Let's kick it off with Sabrina Carpenter. House tour.

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This is 103.5 KISS FM. I love that collab. They could give us a whole album, actually. Tyla and Zara Larsson on the new hit list. Your number one for new music discovery. I'm Angelina. Can we get in our feels just this one time? Then we go turn up. Sienna Spyro, Die on This Hill.

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0: 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This is 103.5 KISS FM. Okay, but Taylor's address at the Songwriters Hall of Fame ceremony is sickening. It's Angelina, the new hit list. I loved her posing with Somber, too. I would love them to give us a song together. That'd be so fire. Right now, we're doing Monsta X, Heal on the new hit list.
1: Dancing on the tightrope, trying to keep my eyes closed. I don't want to hurt again.

103.5 Kiss FM. Evangelina on the new hit list. Now, listen, I already loved this song already when it dropped, but I just saw Nyhorn perform it on Jimmy Fallon. I don't know. It's those live vocals and him on that guitar. It might be my new favorite song. This one's called Taste So Good on the new

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an amazing weekend. The Fred Show is back Monday morning. Chica is going to Noah Kahan again. Sold out at Wrigley. We'll hook you up 7:55 Monday morning. 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

0: Welcome to iHeartRadio Communities, a public affairs special focusing on the biggest issues impacting you this week. Here's Manny Munoz.
1: I am Manny Munoz. Thank you for tuning in to iHeartRadio's Communities. It is our weekly public affairs show where we try to bring you conversations that will help you better understand important issues or maybe just some interesting topics. Either way, I do hope you'll stick around for the next half hour. And if you have any comments, questions, or suggestions, please feel free to reach out on Instagram. My handle is at IODManny. That's at IODManny. Now, let's get on with the show. June is National Gun Violence Awareness Month, and the numbers continue to raise concern. Firearms, now the leading cause of death for kids and teens in our country, while millions more young people are exposed to gun violence each year. At the same time, a lot of kids will encounter a firearm at some point in their lives, whether at home or at a friend's house, and not know what to do. David Hayes Cox is a certified firearms instructor, a father who's written the new book, This is a Gun, focusing on giving families practical, age-appropriate ways to talk to children about gun safety awareness and violence prevention. David, thanks for the time. I appreciate it.
2: Hey, thanks, Manny. I appreciate you having me on.
1: Here is what I love about this conversation, David. As a gun owner myself who's got young kids in the house, this isn't the same old boring political debate or rhetoric over gun ownership or the Second Amendment. Your main focus is on the importance of safety and awareness, isn't it?
2: That's absolutely right. You know, we have between 400 and 500 million firearms in civilian hands in this country, and that's not a number I'm here to debate. That's just the number that exists. So when we have that many devices in this country, it's really important that every parent understands that there is actually a chance that your child may come across one because they're so widespread. Also, between 40 and 52% of U.S. families have guns at home. That means about every one to two families in the United States owns a firearm and has it in their house. So if your child is in elementary school, they have about 30 kids in their classroom. That's between 10 and 15 children that potentially live in a home with a firearm. I'm not saying that those parents aren't doing everything right. I'm just saying that the likelihood your child may play in a house that contains a firearm by the time they graduate from the fifth grade is exceptionally high. Because of that fact, we owe it to our kids to teach them exactly what to do if they come across one.
1: Yeah, and I always like to say there's a big difference between a gun owner and a safe and responsible gun owner. Those two things are not mutually exclusive. Was there something that happened, a specific reason that made you decide as a dad, I need to write a book about this?
2: Well, yes, because of the fact that I've been a firearms enthusiast for a very long time, and that I'm a firearms instructor, a trained firearms instructor and range safety officer. I knew that I would need to educate my children about firearm safety. Now, thankfully, I have not had any tragedies in connection with my family. That is not what drove me to write this book. This is a book based on prevention. So, you know, I knew that I had to educate my own kids. I found that the resources for educating young children about firearms were exceptionally lacking. So I went out and I decided to create my own small curriculum. I realized what my children needed to understand and how to explain that to them. And that was a process. It took me about 5 to 6 years to really nail down a process that really educates children on identifying firearms and also explaining to them in the simplest terms that they can memorize and understand for themselves what to do if they ever come across one. And it's very simple, which is just do not touch it, run away and find an adult. And this is not something that I came up with on my own. The process of educating them how to remember that and how to incorporate that into the learning process is part of what the book is about. But do not touch, run away, and find an adult is just the standard procedure that is being taught throughout the industry to children. It's just not, we're not doing a good enough job spreading that message.
1: Mm-hmm. Is there a certain age that is a good time to begin speaking with kids, or does it differ from one kid to the next?
2: It differs, but the benchmark that I have come up with, which I think is probably a benchmark that we can all abide by, which is if your child is old enough to be playing with a friend unsupervised, that is when your child should start learning about gun safety.
1: Hmm. Some parents think, oh, my family doesn't own guns. This doesn't really apply to us. I think you've already alluded to the reason why it should, but reiterate it.
2: Absolutely. Even in the bluest of states in the lower 48, we're still looking at somewhere around 25% gun ownership among families. So even in a very blue state, say Massachusetts or New York, you're still going to have multiple children in any given classroom that probably go home to a family that owns a gun. And that means that, you know, it really doesn't matter what state you live in. You need to educate your kids. You know, we teach our kids every other safety-related piece of information that parents can come up with. You know, we teach them about knives being sharp, and we teach them that stoves are hot, and we tell them to look both ways before they cross the street. And we certainly would never send them out to cross a street unless we knew for sure that they understood that rule. With guns, because there are so many of them in this country, and because they are so frequently found throughout all communities, it's really not safer to ignore this conversation. When it comes to safety education for any other domain, safety education improves child mortality. So, you know, we teach our kids about water, bodies of water. We teach them how to swim eventually. You know, swimming, when you teach a child how to swim, it reduces their chance of death by drowning by 88%. So when these kinds of numbers, these are significant numbers, that education produces lower mortality rates. We really owe it to our kids not to ignore this. It seems to be a scary topic, but really it's just like educating them about any other danger that might be around the house. And that's how we have to treat it.
1: Yeah, it's fascinating how you consider it not any different from teaching a kid to look both ways before he crosses a street. A few more minutes here with David Hayes Cox. He's a certified firearm instructor. He's a dad, and he's written a book, This Is a Gun. You can find out more on the website, thisisagun.org. Your book centers on those three simple rules: don't touch, run away, tell an adult. Why do you find that is the easiest way to teach a kid to stay away from firearms?
2: We have to do something extremely simple. I may be dating myself here, but I remember from my childhood, there was a lot of public service announcements about what to do in a house fire, mm-hmm. which is stop, drop, and roll. You know, when things come in threes, they're easier to remember. Anybody that's a millennial remembers stop, drop, and roll. We all have that drilled into our brains. It's never going to leave. And I really want this to be the new stop, drop, and roll, which is don't touch, run away, find an adult. Another part, the most important part actually of the book, is the identification of firearms, because that is the process that actually surprises parents the most. A parent thinks, okay, maybe I will teach my kids not to touch a firearm and what to do to run away and to find an adult. But what they don't also realize is that children don't know what a real firearm actually looks like. Mm. They have an idea in their head that's built around Nerf guns and squirt guns and television shows and movies. And if a child has never actually seen a real firearm in their life, their idea of what a real, actual, functional firearm is wildly different from what actual firearms may look like, especially if they get most of their images from movies and television.
1: Right.
2: That industry, you know, they use very large firearms because they show up better on screen. So when a child actually sees an image of a small, compact, personal carry gun, they look at that and they say, this gun is too small to be real.
1: It's got to be a toy.
2: So it must be a toy.
1: Yeah.
2: It's got to be a toy. This is the biggest surprise that parents don't realize. And that's why there's a lot of imagery in the book, a lot of life-size images of real firearms, so children can understand these guns can be really small.
1: Mm-hmm. They can also be very deadly. It's bad enough, I think, in our society when parents are scared or apprehensive to talk to their kids about sex. In your experience, why do you think so many parents avoid talking to kids about guns in the first place?
2: Yeah, it's such a hot button issue that I think that the politics around guns just kind of seeps in wherever you are. No matter what side of the aisle you're on, the politics about firearms can seep in. And it's really scary because everybody knows, whether you're a gun owner or not, that guns can kill you. You know, they can harm you. And of course, we don't want harm to come to our kids. So the natural instinct is to just push it away. And I understand that because as a parent, I wrestle with that myself, which mm-hmm. is knowing that I need to teach my children how to identify a firearm and knowing that I have to go through with them about guns and about what to do in scenarios if they ever see one or a friend ever wants to show one to them. They need to understand, you know, how to respond. But yes, there is this tension that exists, which is just like, I would rather just not talk about this at all. But what we know from the numbers is that not talking about it leads to more accidents and more death. Talking about it reduces those accidents. So I don't care if the numbers are telling me I need to talk to my child about firearms, then I'm going to talk to my child about firearms.
1: We're speaking with David Cox, certified firearms instructor. He's a dad. He's written the book, This Is a Gun. The website is thisisagun.org, which leads me to the dilemma that I think a lot of gun owners have, especially when they become parents. I went through it a few years ago when we had our first kid. You want to have a gun at home, usually for personal protection. Don't like the idea of keeping it in a gun safe because then it's, you know, you can't reach it if you need it at a moment's notice. Same thing for gun locks. And not everybody is sold on the idea of biometric safes. So what do you do to make your gun safe and inaccessible to a child, but still have it available should you need it in an emergency?
2: That's a really good question. And I think the industry is finally starting to catch up with answering that question. So you're right. This is maybe the biggest problem for firearms owners that purchase firearms for home protection, which is that you want a firearm that's staged, but also safe from your child. And there are a number of companies out there now that are offering mechanical, if you don't like biometric, there are mechanically operated quick access boxes that do not require a battery. They do not require you plugging in numbers, but just with a simple grip, you can unlock that box just as fast as if you were opening a drawer. So that's one way. There's another couple of companies that are actually creating safes that only safety the frame of the gun or the slide of the gun.
1: Right.
2: So you can still have a firearm that's staged ready for defense, but the slide of the gun is locked in a way that you can dismantle that lock in a less than a split second, which will then slide the gun into battery and it'll be ready for defense. There's a number of companies that are coming out with ways finally to solve that question.
1: The book, This Is a Gun, a Safety Guide for Families with Children. You talk a lot, obviously, about responsibility. There's a difference, as I mentioned, between a gun owner and a gun owner who's safe and responsible. Who do you think ultimately carries the responsibility for that firearm?
2: All gun owners carry the responsibility for their own firearms. So the moment that you decide that you are going to be a firearms owner, you carry that responsibility to understand how to handle that firearm safely, how to maintain that firearm and how to store it safely. You know, a lot of people think that they can get the gun and figure out the storage later. That I do not recommend that. I think that you need to factor in a budget for safe storage before you ever purchase your first firearm, and then you can make those two purchases together. Don't take a firearm home unless you know exactly how you're going to store it safely. It's very, very important to do so.
1: My son, when he was younger, kept asking me, what age will you take me shooting? At what age can we go to the range together or something like that? And I told him there is no age. It depends on you and your responsibility and how mature I think you are. Do you encourage gun owners to take their kids, for example, to take a gun safety course and things like that? Or do you prefer it be handled in-house?
2: I think that both ways are great. And I'm glad that you said that, because one of the things that I really impress upon parents that are gun owners is that you need to plan for the day that you're going to teach your children how to use that firearm. Mm-hmm. I think every parent that owns a firearm needs to understand that they cannot keep that firearm completely away from their child without running the risk of making that firearm a forbidden fruit, which means that the child will seek it out on their own. They look at you as a role model and they see, oh, mommy or daddy has a firearm, but they won't let me have one. I want to be like mommy and daddy one day. I want to go learn how to use that firearm. And if they won't teach me, I'll figure out a way to do it on my own. That's what you don't want to have happen. Every parent needs to educate their kids on training with a firearm, whether they do it themselves or whether they bring their child to a safety instruction class at the appropriate age. And just like you said, it's not a specific age. It's when that parent decides that child is ready for the responsibility of learning. So that's really a relationship between you and your child. You guys decide. Some people make that age 6 years old. You know, a firearms instructor that I know that's instructed me, his children were shooting at like 5 years old.
1: Right.
2: But that may not be right for every parent. Sometimes it's seven. Sometimes it's nine. Sometimes it's not even until 12. Sometimes you're restricted based on just where you live. If you live where you only have access to indoor ranges,
1: right?
2: Well, you know, indoor ranges are not great for children under 12. You know, a child under 12 really should not be frequenting indoor ranges too often because of the lead exposure problem.
1: Right.
2: Children absorb lead a lot differently than adults do. And so, you know, a child that's going to an indoor range under the age of 12, you know, can have some complications with lead exposure. So you don't want that to happen. So there's really a number of different factors about when it's appropriate to teach your child about firearms. But yes, if you own a firearm and you have children, you should be educated enough. Frankly, I think every parent should be educated enough and safe enough to know how to teach their child. But even still, it's certainly okay to take your child to a professional to do so.
1: Just a couple more minutes here with David Cox. The book is This Is a Gun, a safety guide for families with children. The website is thisisagun.org. Same rules of thumb, whether the gun owner has a semi-automatic, you know, pistol, a handgun, or a rifle?
2: Same rules apply across the board. And that's one of the things that this book does, is it educates the child on the different styles and the different sizes of firearms. Mm-hmm. It's really important that they understand that a gun can be small like a handgun, and a gun can be really long like a rifle. You know, we want to make sure that a child understands that one of those is not less dangerous than the other. They are all just equally as dangerous to somebody who is not trained to use them.
1: I'm wondering what kind of misconceptions you hear from parents who have read your book or who you teach firearm safety to.
2: Well, hopefully by the time they've read the book and they've understood the logic,
1: right?
2: A lot of those misconceptions they go away.
1: Right.
2: I think that the biggest thing that I get is the initial kind of shock about the directness of the book, because I put a life-size firearm on the cover. The book is very direct in its title, which is This Is a Gun. And I did that because the first lesson is on the cover of the book, which is, this is a real size of a gun. This is what a gun looks like. You need to be aware that this is something that could harm you. And inside are the tools that you can use to make sure that you're safe. So I think a lot of parents, when they initially see the book, it's a little bit of a jolt. They have to get acclimated to the directness of this book. And I think that, in America, like I've said, because of the quantity of firearms that exist in this country,
1: right,
2: there's no beating around the bush about this. You know, if there was another device, forget about gun, if there was something, you know, a widget that could possibly kill you,
1: right,
2: that was potentially found in every other house in America, everybody would be talking about it.
1: David Cox, certified firearms instructor and dad. The book is titled This Is a Gun. You can find out more information on the website, thisisagun.org. David, really appreciative for the time and for the book. Best of luck. I appreciate it.
2: Thank you. I appreciate it as well. Thank you so much.
1: You're listening to iHeartRadio Communities, our weekly public affairs show. I am Manny Munoz. If you have any thoughts, comments, or questions, please feel free to reach out to me on Instagram. My handle is @IODManny. That's @IODManny. Firefighters, police officers, EMS crews depend on their hearing every day, but the constant exposure to things like sirens and alarms, emergency equipment, can take a toll over time on their hearing. Let's discuss the issues it raises, not just for them, but for everyday Americans, as we speak with Dr. Ryan Potter, Vice President of Audiology at Hearing Life. Dr. Potter, I appreciate the time.
3: Thanks for having me here today, Manny.
1: Let me ask you about, when people think of hearing loss, they think it's something that comes with a certain age and it just naturally. But for first responders, they really are at much higher risk earlier in life, aren't they?
3: Yeah, for sure. Noise exposure that's just repeated and over a period of time often leads to hearing loss for people. And, you know, the data shows us that this is of a really high occurrence with first responders. So as many as 80% of long-term law enforcement, 40% of firefighters, and 45% of EMS providers have hearing loss as a result of that repeated exposure to noise at work each day.
1: When someone begins the process of hearing loss, when they start losing their hearing, do they realize it right away, or are there signs that lets them know that they're starting to go?
3: Yeah, that's a great point, because it does typically happen very gradually for most people. And so often the person with the hearing loss has no idea, and it's the people around them that are starting to notice that they're missing out. Mm-hmm. The common thing that I will hear from patients, you know, almost everybody that sits down in the seat across from me, they're saying, I'm hearing conversation. I know people are talking to me, but it's just not clear. Or more commonly, everybody else around me is just mumbling. And so that can be kind of an early indicator that, you know, something is likely going on with hearing.
1: Is there a difference between hearing loss just because of age and the natural progression and hearing loss because of too many loud sounds?
3: Interestingly enough, the two can look somewhat similar. Mm-hmm. When you're looking at the hearing. It is all caused by the nerves of hearing. So whether it's just the nerves not functioning as they once did as we naturally age, or the nerves actually being damaged because of that repeated noise exposure, it does yield that hearing loss with the nerves.
1: Because a lot of those loud noises that they have to contend with as part of the job, is tinnitus something that's common in first responders?
3: Yeah, it very much can be. We see tinnitus that occurs for people who have normal hearing, but it also is very, very common for people who have hearing loss or have been exposed to noise on a regular basis.
1: So it's tinnitus. I call it tinnitus. That's thank you for correcting me on that. I saw
3: both are acceptable.
1: Both are acceptable.
3: On who you're asking.
1: Well, what about for like an average American who isn't susceptible to prolonged loud noises? How does somebody who's not at risk of that get tinnitus?
3: It's sometimes just something that's simply there. Mm-hmm. It can be correlated with other things. You know, people will report changes in it with, you know, fatigue, exhaustion, TMJ issues. People can report increased tinnitus. So there's a lot of correlating factors that tinnitus can be present for. I really recommend the most important thing somebody can do if they're experiencing that is to get a baseline hearing evaluation. Just check things out. See what's going on. Most people, if you ask them, when's the last time you got your hearing screened, they're going to look at you and go, I don't know, maybe when I was in grade school, I went to the nurse's office. Mm-hmm. And so you want to be more proactive with that. And at Hearing Life, we help support being proactive with that. We do offer complimentary hearing assessments for everyone.
1: A few more minutes here with Dr. Ryan Potter, Vice President of Audiology at Hearing Life. What does your data show about hearing loss among first responders?
3: So it's a really high prevalence of hearing loss with first responders. As many as 80% of long-term law enforcement, 40% of firefighters, and 45% of EMS providers do have hearing loss just due to that repeated noise exposure while at work each day.
1: Are there options for someone who is losing their hearing other than wearing a hearing aid?
3: Being aware, getting an evaluation, I think, is the very most important first step. Typically, for people who have hearing loss with their nerves of hearing, though, the recommended treatment is hearing aids. And hearing aids are amazing. They do a great job at helping to restore that inability to pick up on the details of speech and conversation, and can really make a significant improvement in someone's quality of life.
1: Why do you find that people might be more prone to be to accept having to wear glasses if they start losing their vision, but might not have any interest in wearing hearing aids?
3: Yeah, I really have found over the years, it's kind of a repeated theme. People don't know what they're missing out on because the hearing loss happens so gradually. Mm-hmm. And so there's this a concept that, like, I'm fine, really everything is okay. And it's so often I have somebody, you know, they're sitting across from me, we've identified there's a hearing loss, and then I give them the opportunity to hear what they've been missing out on. And time and time again, they're just shocked. Like, they did not realize that this change has happened over time. Mm-hmm. And once they hear what they've been missing out on, I find that oftentimes a lot of that apprehension goes away and they're saying, okay, I get it. I got to do this. I got to take care of myself.
1: And they also, hearing aids these days are like tiny. You can't even see them. They're not like the big clunky things we might remember from 30, 40 years ago.
3: Absolutely. We've got little miniature computer chips. You got artificial intelligence going on in the devices. They're so good at just helping to restore the hearing that people need help with.
1: I wonder what inspired you to dedicate your career to hearing care.
3: Yeah. So, you know, we're talking a lot about first responders. I think this is probably something that, that I share with a lot of people who are first responders. I just really had a desire to be able to help people and try to make a difference in their lives. And that led me down the path of becoming an audiologist. And that's something that I, you know, have been able to do each day. And that truly is a gift to go to work and do that each day. And I don't take it for granted. Very early in my career, and I'm going to say maybe second year out of school, I met a friend and she has hearing loss. She has had it most of her adult life. She went and sought out treatment for it. She just had a bad experience that was really unsuccessful in her 20s. And at the point that I met her, she'd struggled through like 15 years of life, trying to raise a family, live her life, go to work with hearing loss. And fortunately, we met each other. I was able to help her. I fit her with hearing aids, and it just instantly made a significant change in her quality of life. And, you know, from that, I said, you know, this is not right. This needs to be my mission to make sure people get access to really high quality hearing care, and that they don't have that same experience. So that's been my personal goal, and that's our goal at Hearing Life as well.
1: Just a couple more minutes from you with you. Is there a connection between hearing loss and the risk of dementia?
3: So there's a lot of research out there. What they have found is that through retrospective data studies, they do see a correlation between hearing loss and dementia. You know, what we know is that supporting hearing health supports, you know, good brain activity, communication, all of that. And so, yeah, definitely the studies show there has been a correlation there.
1: All right, two final things for you. Other than not listening to things that are very loud, having your earbuds or headphones on full blast, are there some other everyday habits that people don't realize maybe damaging their hearing over time?
3: Yeah, I mean, a lot of hobbies, you know, people maybe they're a woodworker, they like doing target practice, shooting, hunting, things like that. And maybe it's as simple as, you know, you're mowing the grass and you have a large yard, and so you're exposing yourself that way. A lot of just normal things that can expose us to loud sound on a regular basis, and just being aware of that, utilizing hearing protection, just, you know, something as simple as the foam earplugs that can go in your ear. And then again, just be super proactive. Get a baseline for yourself. Check out your hearing health and see where you're at.
1: Last thing for you, then, if someone wants to protect their hearing, is that the best advice you could give them? Make sure and get maybe yearly hearing checkups?
3: For sure. 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And it's as simple as clicking a button, and you can go ahead and schedule that baseline for yourself. Also, for our first responders, we are so supportive of the work they do. We are offering a 10% discount on hearing aids that is stackable on top of any other promotions that may be available, to just really support our first responders and getting the help that they need, and having, you know, excellent quality of hearing and being able to do that so important and critical work that they do each day.
1: The website is hearinglife.com. It's been Dr. Ryan Potter, Vice President of Audiology at Hearing Life. I appreciate the time and the information, Dr. Potter. Be well. Thanks so much.
3: Thank you.
1: I am Manny Munoz. I appreciate you listening to iHeartRadio's Communities this week. As always, if you have any questions, comments, or suggestions, reach out to me on Instagram. My handle is @IODManny. That's @IODManny. And that'll do it for another edition of iHeartRadio's Communities. I'm Manny Munoz. Until next time.
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Pitbull. This show is going to be insane. He has come with Lil Jon to Alpine Valley Music Theater on September 12th. 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

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And if you're looking for something to do today, come on out to the Puerto Rican Fest, okay? 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

FM, and I can't believe Pride Fest is right around the corner. It is next weekend, June 20th and 21st, in the iconic North Halsted neighborhood. The performers and appearances are insane. DJ Alex Chapman, MNEK, and iconic Willa Ford. Yes, she is going to be doing I Want to Be Bad, and I've seen her at other Pride festivals on TikTok, and she just kills it. There's also new VIP areas with air-conditioned restrooms.

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Fever Dream, Alex Warren on 103.5 Kiss FM. And fans of K-pop Demon Hunters, have you seen the sunscreen and collagen masks that are coming out themed with the movie? 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

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Tell us what you think the person should do in Kiki's Court, 8:05 Monday morning right here on The Fret Show. Here's Olivia Dean. I could

0: Sound of Beginning on 103.5 Kiss FM. It's Jason Brown with your Saturday morning tea, and it's time for my favorite time of the week, my certified bop of the week, where I get to play a song that maybe you haven't heard in a minute. And my timeline is Ariana Grande crazy right now, okay? Every other TikTok is a clip from her concert, and I cannot wait for her to come here later on this summer. So I had to go with an Ariana Grande classic along with Mac Miller. The Way is our certified bop of the week on Kiss FM.
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It's Jason Brown with your Saturday morning tea. Did y'all see Benson Boone in that black dress, that little black dress? He was dancing around, doing his best Alex Earl impression. I see a drag career in his future. You can see the video now. 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

0: 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You get paid waiting by the phone. Why did somebody get ghosted? Kiki's Court. Ba-dum-bum.
1: Girl, I want a refund.

Don't freak out. We do have your tickets to see Noah Kahan at his sold-out show at Wrigley Field July 14th. You're going to want to be with us next week, okay? Get your first keyword of the week, The Fret Show. 7:55 a.m. Monday morning. You could be going to see Mr. Noah Kahan.

Larson on 103.5 Kiss FM. And if you're not even screaming that song with me, it's early in the morning. What are you even doing? One of my favorite things about Lollapalooza, speaking of Zara Larson, are the after shows. And Baby No Money is going to be playing House of Blues. These are always so exclusive and you never know who's going to pop up. Brady has your tickets every single day next week, so make sure you're rocking with him after 3 o'clock.

We are doing Saturday mornings the right way. It's Brady checking in. Your breakfast sandwich is going to taste better with the music that we play. Trust me. Thanks for hanging out. I'm going to let you know all about the tickets that you can win next week, including sold out Noah Kahan tickets. Give me 5 minutes. I'll fill you in on that. Huntrix now.

biggest New York Knicks fan of all time. That is Taylor Swift. Apparently, she has always been a Knicks fan. I did not know this. I mean, I know she's currently a Chiefs fan. She has to be. But basketball, I did not know her allegiance until this past week. Anyways, Game 5 is tonight. So let's see if she will be there. It's in San Antonio, so I don't know if she's going to risk wearing a Knicks jersey there. But we'll see. It's 103.5 KISS FM. We are Chicago's number one music station. Good morning. I could

0: Have an amazing weekend. The Fred Show is back Monday morning. Chica is going.
1: Chica go.
0: To Noah Khan again. Sold out at Wrigley. We'll hook you up 7:55 Monday morning. 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

0: Mia vibing with us today in Vernon Hills. Would you rather date a guy who has a little bit of toxic traits, like a little toxicity, or date a guy with a lot of boringness, like he's major boring?
1: I think I would have to go with a little toxic.
0: Just a little baby. Just a little baby, little inch of toxicity. That's it. you're not alone there. Most women said, give me the toxic. I feel like it's because, you know what? You could change him. Good. It always works out. Olivia Dean. And let's see. Pink Panther's coming up next. We are 103.5 KISS FM Chicago.
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It is the best thing you'll ever see, Chicago. It's on my Instagram, at Brady Radio. He is on your radio. 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What did she say?

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We got Puerto Rican Fest going down this weekend. Huge party, Humble Park. Make sure you are there. The music alone is next level. I mean, we're talking about freestyle, merengue, salsa, reggaeton. 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Y'all know who that is, right? 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And make sure you show up hungry because the food is next level. 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Puerto Rican Fest with one of the

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There she is, the biggest Knicks fan of all time ever. Who knew? Taylor Swift, game five tonight. Will she be in Texas? I doubt it. Not wearing a Knicks jersey. She'll get booed. Can't have that. That's 103.5 KISS FM.

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The Fred Show is back Monday morning. Chica is going to Noah Kahan again. Sold out at Wrigley. We'll hook you up 7:55 Monday morning. 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

0: an amazing weekend. The Fred Show is back Monday morning. Chica is going.
1: Chica go.
0: To Noah Conigan. Sold out at Wrigley. We'll hook you up 7:55 Monday morning. Waiting by the phone. Before that, why did somebody get ghosted? 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

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We're going to be at the Pride Parade June 20th and 21st. 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You can check out more information at Pride Chicago.

0: 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Money with Showbiz Shelly in the Showdown Beater and 5 Pop Culture Questions. 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Why did somebody get ghosted? Kiki's Court. Ba-dum-bum.
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1: a lot. Hold on, let me step over here. People are talking too much.
0: We debate about food, deep dish, tavern style, who's got the best beef. We yell across rooms, across blocks, across generations.
1: Yes, nice earrings, Grammy.
0: And now we're doing it on our phones, too. 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Neighbors texting you the score before your TV catches up.
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an amazing weekend. The Fred Show is back Monday morning. Chica's going to Noah Conigan. Sold out at Wrigley. We'll hook you up 7:55 Monday morning. Waiting by the phone before that. Why did somebody get ghosted? 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

0: 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Money with Showbiz Shelley in the Showdown Beater in 5 pop culture questions. 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Why did somebody get ghosted? Kiki's Court. Ba-dum-bum.
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She is not on tour, but if she was, we'd send you to the show. It's a Chicago summer. Giving you tickets all summer long. The biggest summer shows around Chicago. How about Noah Kahan? Comes to Wrigley Field July 14th. We'll give you tickets. Your first chance to collect those keywords, Monday morning, 7:55.

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0: 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They use the same producer. They work with the same producer.
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0: 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How about Pitbull tickets? 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